0: loaded and the game on the line. You know, kind of regardless of the outcome, I thought baseball was a winner yesterday because they got that matchup, and it was really exciting.
1: Josh, I'm going to sneak one quick one here. Dustin May tomorrow. Can you tell us real quick on the May part, maybe about 30 seconds here, how he's done for the Brewers since he came to Milwaukee?
0: You know what? Well, he had a great start the last time the Brewers were in San Diego, and he really hasn't had one like that since. I wouldn't be surprised if this is a short start tomorrow and the Brewers will have that great bullpen ready to go behind him.
2: Josh, we're looking forward to Game 3. Padres back home. We'll see if they can stave off elimination at Petco Park. Always great to connect, my friend, and we'll do it again soon. I appreciate you doing it, man.
1: Thank you, man.
0: You bet, guys.
2: All right, Josh Maurer. I owe him lunch. I owe him lunch because he picked up my lunch last time. So I owe him lunch. All right, Kevin Acey is going to join us at 5:30. We're getting you ready for Game 3. Critical game for the Padres. You could say it's critical. Stay with us. 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
5: Eastbound side of the 78 as you're approaching Nordahl Road. Got a crash here taking away the far left lane, so it's going to be a really heavy ride coming away from Rancho Santa Fe. Also causing heavy delays on the westbound side starting right there at the 15. Southbound 805 slows from the 163 over to 43rd.
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0: be 5-2 after seven games. Are they a competitor or are they a contender? 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
3: Yeah, I mean, it's interesting how perspective changes. I mean, you look at it from the Milwaukee perspective, it's like, wow, this is one of the great moments in the history of the franchise. From the San Diego perspective, it's the worst weekend in San Diego sports history, you said.
2: Worst.
3: Yeah, here we are. It's not done. And that's now on the Padres. You know, despite everything. Transcendent moment for the Brewers.
2: I just can't do it today.
3: I mean, well, tomorrow you're going to have to.
2: Tomorrow I can do it, I think. No, I don't even know about tomorrow.
3: I mean, the fan base, do you think it's tempered inside the building because of these two games? As in, it's not going to have the same electricity in the building once the thing starts?
2: Brother,
3: if they take a 1-0 lead, is it not going to be still?
2: I think this was a really tough weekend. And I think the way we feel today, it's the truth. That's how you feel. And again, I'm not telling you that they can't win game three. That's what they're going to need to do. I'm not telling you that the manager is not going to say the right thing and the players aren't going to say the right thing. We're going to find out tomorrow when that game starts.
3: Yep, if they're up for it.
2: What's everybody?
3: Mm-hmm.
2: Everybody. I mean, I couldn't tell you how much I just kind of kept. I had convinced myself. I told you this earlier. I'd have bet anything yesterday. Padres were winning that game. I really, really felt like, oh, they are not going down 2-0 in Milwaukee. Now you kind of sit here. It's like the energy. I just wanted to see the freaking energy 1-1. Because now it's like mano a mano, we did our job over there. The energy will be tempered in the beginning. Of course, if they go up 3-0 or 4-0, the place will be rocking. Of course, the energy will change and everything else. But as we sit here today, I haven't recouped yet to kind of look at game three and start telling you all these optimism things. Maybe that comes tomorrow, but I mentally have not recouped from those two games.
3: Here's what's giving me optimism. Something Josh told us 7 minutes ago. That the Brewers did this exact same thing last year, went to Wrigley Field, and lost a pair of games to the Cubs before grinding out a Game 5 win. So this happened last year. Mm-hmm. Milwaukee did not close the deal on the road.
2: Yeah,
3: the Padres recently swept the Brewers at home. As in, what we're saying right now is it's at least possible the Padres get back on their feet. That's the point.
2: Again, listen, I'm not telling you that it's not possible.
3: Right.
2: What I'm saying is it's very difficult to sit here after those two losses and how they lost and tell you, hey, go get them in game three. Like, I'm not, it's almost like I don't know. It's like I got an injury and you're like, hey, let's go run a mile or something like that. I'm like, I can't, not right now.
3: And we can't, but their job is too.
2: The players,
3: honestly, I'd be surprised if they were beaten before the game starts, so to speak. What we're talking about. Like, you go into the game not believing you're capable of winning the series. That would honestly really surprise me. It would really surprise me if that's how they went into a game.
2: I don't think there's a point for me to tell you how they're going to act tomorrow. I think we're going to find out. Because, again,
3: don't you agree that would be surprising?
2: Yeah, I don't think you're going to act defeated, but if you got two on in the second inning and, again, don't come through, that's like another one. Like, here we go again.
3: No,
2: if the Brewers put some pressure on early and they take an early 1-0 or 2-0 lead, that's the one thing that the Padres, a little bit odd here.
3: They've led. Yeah.
2: They're the ones that kind of dictated the start of the game. So we'll find out tomorrow. That's the best way I could put it. I mean, listen, if they come out tomorrow and they're going to tell you how devastating those two losses were and how behind them they are, or those two losses are still in their head.
3: Or Dustin May's good. I mean, they've scored, I think, 2 runs in 20 innings off Dustin May this year or something like that.
2: He has dominated them this year.
3: And that's concerning, obviously. But then again, Nick Pivetta's been good. I'll take my chances with Nick Pivetta.
2: Yeah, and there's kind of a all-hands-on-deck and everything else.
3: Yeah, so, I don't have it right in front of me, but I saw the numbers yesterday, and he's been very good. Dustin May has against the Padres.
2: But just not even against the Padres. I'll give you just since he was traded to the Brewers, numbers aren't good. He's recorded a 5.65 ERA, 36 and two-thirds innings over 10 appearances, or so around 10 starts for the Brewers since being acquired from the Cardinals in August.
3: How's this? A 1.23 ERA in 22 innings. 22 innings. 1.23 ERA in 22 innings. Is that good? That's before and after the trade. That's before and after the trade. 1.23 ERA against the Padres this year. That is
2: specific to the Padres, right? Yeah. Okay.
3: Against the Padres, 22 innings, he's allowed. Listen to this.
2: I know he's balled out against the Padres, but his numbers since being with the Brewers.
3: Yeah. I mean, so yeah. No, I mean, we'll see.
2: He's always had this filthy stuff, but never really was consistent.
3: Kevin AC on the other side will join us live next on Schaefer and Sliwa.
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2: Eastbound side of the 78, things remain slow as they're coming away from about Rancho Santa Fe. Patch delays out to the 15, with westbound slowing coming away from the 15 over to Woodland Parkway. Also, it's going to be a bit busy northbound side of the 5 from Del Mar Heights to Loma Santa Fe, and then again a touch of slowing at Tamarack.
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0: You need to know.
5: The Falcons lead 7-0 at New Orleans late first quarter. New Orleans has just fumbled inside its own 25. The Falcons got the lead on the first touch from Bijan Robinson, a 59-yard touchdown run. As for the AL Division Series game going on at Tampa Bay, it's the Rays just 1-0 over the Yankees top of the third. Rays have already left four men on base. Cam Schlittler, the Yankees starting pitcher, who on

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15: Eastbound side of the 78, things remain slow as you're coming your way from San Marcos Boulevard over to the 15. Also seeing some slowing if you're heading along the eastbound side of the 8 as you're coming away from Mission Gorge over to a little bit before you get to Lake Murray Boulevard.
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5: Clear skies overnight with a low around 74 degrees. Tomorrow it should be sunny throughout the day with a high around 89, getting down to an overnight low of 73. Currently it is clear and 87.
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0: Urge of elimination. They will be back home on Wednesday night for a game three in the series. Keep in mind, regular season, Tampa Bay earned the top seed. 98 victories. They won the AL East by 4.5 games over the Yankees. There's still a possibility, guys, that we have four playoff games on Wednesday if the Padres are still alive.
1: Back to you. And Ron Guidry starting for the Yankees on Wednesday night.
2: Little Louisiana Lightning. Let's go.
0: It's looking like Max Fried and then Carlos Rodon, but will they even make it to a game four?
1: It's looking like Whitey Ford. Maybe. I don't know. It's looking like hopefully Don Larson can be perfect again.
0: How about Don Gullett? Is Don Gullett available?
2: That's a good one. I like it.
1: Very good, Steve.
2: Nicely done.
1: Coming up next, is it over for the Yankees? We got more on a huge night in Major League Baseball and a big NFL hot take. Keep it right here. Jason and Mike Fox.
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8: 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AFC North is wide open this year. 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It's not like the Ravens have a stranglehold on it. Obviously, the Browns don't have a stranglehold on it. The Bengals have had a bit of a disappointing start to the year. This thing is wide open.
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1: The White Sox roll continues. They now lead their ALDS 2-0 after a come-from-behind 4-3 win in Cleveland. The series now heads to Chicago. The NFL handing down a couple of suspensions today to officials. Referee Adrian Hill gets a 1-game ban for unprofessional conduct towards Vikings linebacker Eric Wilson. It's a 2-game suspension for line judge Jeff Seaman for his interaction with Cardinals tight end Trey McBride. Third-ranked Notre Dame coming off a game that they got by North Carolina on the road on Saturday. Here's Irish coach Marcus Freeman.
4: We know it wasn't perfect, but
6: I try to remind those guys, man, there is no success without struggle. Like, it's

0: every game is going to present its certain example of struggle, and we overcame it, and it was great to achieve that victory.
1: The Irish have now strung together 15 straight wins as they get set to welcome in Stanford next. That's sports. I'm Frank Arity.
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0: 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Even this year, they won 17 of their last 20 games. 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
16: The Rays topped the Yankees 5-2 in Game 2 of the ALDS from Tropicana Field. Richie Palacio went 1-for-4 with a two-run single. Tampa Bay looks to complete the series sweep when it visits

0: this New York for Game 3 on Wednesday. Rays manager Kevin Cash says this was a complete team win.
1: Good teams do not rely just on one or two people. We rely on all nine in the lineup, the guys on the bench, and certainly our entire pitching staff.
0: The White Sox are still perfect in the postseason after topping the Guardians 4-3 in Game 2 of the ALDS from Progressive Field. Braden Montgomery went 1-for-4 with a two-run double. Cleveland hopes to salvage its season when it visits Chicago for Game 3 on Wednesday. And the Falcons destroyed the Saints 45-24 on Monday Night Football from the Big Easy. Bijan Robinson and Brian Robinson combined for more than 200 yards rushing and 5 touchdowns. Atlanta improved to 2-2 with the lopsided victory. That's sports. Colin McIntyre.
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2: 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AFC North is wide open this year, I'll tell you that. It's not like the Ravens have a stranglehold on it. Obviously, the Browns don't have a stranglehold on it. The Bengals have had a bit of a disappointing start to the year. This thing is wide open.
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3: Elon Musk says he's renaming the AI division of SpaceX. In a post on X over the weekend, he says SpaceX AI will become SpaceX SI after President Trump signed an executive order calling on the federal government to refer to artificial intelligence as super intelligence. Musk said no more AI, SI. It's better. Iowa-based Casey's is opening 31 new convenience stores across 10 Midwest and Southern states.
4: The openings include 3 new stores in the Omaha area. The convenience store chain currently operates almost 3,000 stores in 19 states and says it wants to open 400 more stores over 3 years. I'm Elaine Lee Irvin.
3: Apartment rental rates in Texas are plummeting. An annual study by the real estate website Zumper shows that the state's 4 biggest cities dominated the list of steepest declines.
5: Texas builders kind of went all in the last few years.
3: The site's Crystal Chen says Austin rents went down by 17%. Rents in San Francisco, for instance, went up by 25%.
5: Texas built more new apartments than almost anywhere else in the country. Now that there's just so much more supply than people to fill it, rents are down in the double digits.
3: If you have a student in college this year, you can make changes to insurance that would save you money. Kenton Bryan with the Northwest Insurance Council says if they drive a car and leave it at home, you can temporarily drop the insurance. If your kids take a car to school and they start working as a delivery or rideshare drivers, update your insurance.
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15: 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How's that for synergy? It's just another day in CA.
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10: And we go a little something like this. Hit it.

0: I still have a lot of tail off files I got to finish.
1: All right. So you enjoy your career in law? Was it good for you?
0: It was okay. I mean, there's probably more lucrative things to do than be pestered by judges, knocked down by prosecutors, and never paid by your clients. So it's a 50-50 split. You get you sort of get half the people that are happy, and the other half won't pay you. So
1: Well, that seems that seems problematic if they won't pay you. That seems the whole point of the work is to get paid. Like otherwise, you know.
0: Well, the problem is in law, you know, you're helping a lot of people that are a little bit in difficult positions. So a lot of attorneys do a lot of benevolent work and pro bono work. I did a lot of that. I tried to help a lot of people. I was also involved with sports and sports law and representing athletes, which I did. I called you guys a couple of times, I think. Last time I called, I was up in Ottawa. So I usually am in Ottawa. That's what I'm doing up there. That's where the Supreme Court is. But
1: oh, look at that. The Supreme Court. Yeah. You ever get nervous in front of the Supreme Court? They could really mess with you.
0: I'm intimidated by the cops that are all around the city of Ottawa. It's probably like going to Washington where you walk around and, you know, you see security everywhere. You see military police.
1: Yeah.
0: You see, you see RCMP. They're not friendly guys, man. They're
1: not messing around, man. They got to protect the supposed important people. Anyway, you didn't call about that. What did you call about here, Tony? We've now learned about Tony, but we have more to do here on this call. More to do.
0: Yeah. Bottom line is, like, I know you guys were hammering the Yanks. I'm a kind of a Yanks fan from a long time ago. And, you know, you could spend $1 billion and be the Mets, you know, and you're never going to win. I know Cashman and Boone are not our favorite whipping boys, but, you know, they're like almost like the Canadians. The Canadians had been had a run of 46 years of being in the playoffs from 1946 to 1993, and they only missed one in 1969. And, you know, the Yanks have a run, I don't know, some ridiculous number of years that they're in the, I think it's close to 40 years or something like that they've been in. Not just, you know, Boone, but they've had these runs. And you can't always win. I mean, you look at the parity in the leagues right now. You look at the pitching. You know, the Dodgers think they can buy their way to a World Series. Their players get hurt just as much as anybody else.
1: Yeah, but they have bought their way to the World Series the last 2 years. They've won the World Series.
0: Oh, yeah, but that's not going to last forever because people who are smart in baseball, they catch up. They sign really great pitchers like Milwaukee did, and they have these phenomenal guys that throw 102, you know? So, you know, remember...
1: You're being too reasonable. Nobody wants to hear that.
0: Remember the Expos seeded the entire National and American League with all those players after the 94 strike.
1: That's right.
0: And then they basically every one of the Expo players that ended up anywhere like...
1: Oh, no. Oh, no.
2: What happened?
1: Moved the thing and he went... It was making great... Tony... Hopefully you'll hear this. It's a bad job by me. I moved the thing, and then the thing fell, and then that. But Tony, I was going to tell you, like, I was at one point in my life friends with a guy named Kevin Malone, who was the GM of the Montreal Expos. He was the assistant GM, I believe, in 93, 94, when they had all that great talent in Montreal. And when he was with the Dodgers years ago, and Kevin had a picture of those Montreal Expos from 1994, in his office. He was convinced that that team was going to win the World Series, and they got screwed by the baseball work stoppage. Let's go to call anytime, Tony, by the way. I apologize for rudely hanging up on you. Let's go to Anthony in Louisiana. Boy, it's late in the show for Anthony. Hello, Anthony. Welcome.
3: Hey, Ben. How you doing?
1: Well, thanks for asking, Anthony. I was doing pretty good, and then I happened to hit the button thing by accident, and then we lost Tony in Montreal, but he's really from Ottawa, and then I felt bad about that. But we've moved on, and thank you for calling, Anthony.
3: You tell Lucky Tony I said, hey.
1: You wanted to talk to Lucky Tony? You know, Lucky Tony's a dude, you know.
3: Yeah, we'll just tell him I said, hey.
1: Okay,
3: hey.
1: I'll let Lucky Tony know. He's a fan of your work, Lucky Tony.
3: Yeah, and tell my friend Andrea, I said, hey, when you talk to her.
1: Yeah. She already called in, though. She already called in.
3: Hey,
2: Tony. What up? Why are you up so late? What are you doing?
1: Yeah, I know. You're not normally calling this hour. We're confused. Everything okay?
3: But don't forget to call me Friday and check on me because I'm having my surgery Thursday at 10:30.
2: Maybe you'll have your surgery.
1: We've heard this before.
2: Yeah, this is like the boy who cried wolf.
1: I know. Cried surgery.
3: It's for real this time.
2: Yeah, that's what you said last time.
1: I don't know.
3: Well, they don't do it. Last Thursday, they don't do it. They told me they don't. They weren't doing it. They was out.
1: Huh? What?
2: They were out. They were supposed to do it, but they were out.
1: They were having a nice brunch, and they couldn't do the surgery. I got you.
3: Yeah. But they're doing it this time at 10:30. They got me scheduled this Thursday for 10:30.
1: Oh, 10:30. All right. Well, perfect. We'll pull for you. You'll be fine. You'll be back on the show in a couple of days. And it's great that it's on Thursday because you only have to miss like one show and then you can come back later on next week at the weekend to rehab.
3: So don't forget to call me, Ted.
1: Okay. All right. We're gonna call you. Everyone's gonna call you. Well, I'll call you. All right. Thank you. All right, bye-bye. There's Anthony in Louisiana. It is the Ben Maller Show. So if you want,
3: I like football.
1: I know you do. I know. We all like football. Thank God for football. Thank God. All right, we'll have moments away here. We need some contestants. Listen, if you guys don't want to play, we'll just move on with the show. We can take some more of these calls. But if you want to play Maller's Mountain Money, call right now, 877-99 on Fox. That's 877-99-66369. Now, what do you need to know about sports to play Maller's Mountain Money? Well, not much. I mean, you just got to know some names of the past, mostly football, baseball, and basketball, and then a few other random names. But if you want to play, 877-996-6369. We'll get to Maller's Mountain of Money, or we'll just take some more of these calls, and we will do it next.
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24: Matthew.
25: Huh? 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
8: Elon Musk says he's renaming the AI division of SpaceX. In a post on X over the weekend, he says SpaceX AI will become SpaceX SI after President Trump signed an executive order calling on the federal government to refer to artificial intelligence as superintelligence. Musk said no more AI, SI. It's better. Iowa-based Casey's is opening 31 new convenience stores across 10 Midwest and Southern states.
9: The openings include 3 new stores in the Omaha area. The convenience store chain currently operates almost 3,000 stores in 19 states and says it wants to open 400 more stores over 3 years. I'm Elaine Lee Irvin.
8: Apartment rental rates in Texas are plummeting. An annual study by the real estate website Zumper shows that the state's 4 biggest cities dominated the list of steepest declines.
10: Texas builders kind of went all in the last few years.
8: The site's Crystal Chen says Austin rents went down by 17%. Rents in San Francisco, for instance, went up by 25%.
10: Texas built more new apartments than almost anywhere else in the country. Now that there's just so much more supply than people to fill it, rents are down in the double digits.
8: If you have a student in college this year, you can make changes to insurance that would save you money. Kenton Bryan with the Northwest Insurance Council says if they drive a car and leave it at home, you can temporarily drop the insurance. If your kids take a car to school and they start working as a delivery or rideshare drivers, update your insurance.
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13: Whoa, what's going on here?
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6: A North 805 accident at the 15 connector. CHP ran to brakes, got these two cars off to the shoulder, but backed things up from 47th. Northbound 5 still looking great out of our South Bay. West 94, a little slow down near that busy 805.
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10: South 15, just before Via Rancho, middle lanes are blocked with a stalled big rig. It's crawling from the 78. North 805 from earlier crashes, heavy from H to the 15, and North 5 slow from L to Main.
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Drew Brees will join us next hour. More of your phone calls coming up. Update the poll results. He's Dean Blandino, Fox NFL college football rules analyst and former head of officials in the NFL. Good to talk to you again. Good to see you again, Dean.

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14: A southbound 163 at Genesee, the left lane is blocked. That's a car on its side. It has both directions backed up. South 15 from the 76, it's all the way to Via Rancho from an earlier stalled big rig. North 805 heavy H into Mission Valley. North 5H into downtown.
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0: Padres long enough, you know these opportunities don't come along very often. You know that playoffs can be very, very special, which is why every playoff game that's been played at Petco Park this year has felt like a religious experience, has felt like you have an entire city helping these guys out every step of the way. And honestly, the Padres fans have been one of the national highlights of Major League Baseball's postseason this year, along with the Brewers fan base. I'll give them credit, but these have two clearly been the two most impactful home field advantages we've seen in a long, long time in Major League Baseball. The Padres are going to have to use that to their advantage once again here. I think we've seen through two games, the Brewers didn't get here on accident. They didn't get to over 100 wins just because they have a really good manager in Pat Murphy, because they have a really good pitching staff, because they have an excellent closer and a young up-and-coming superstar in Jackson Churio. They got here because they're a complete team. But they've made mistakes. They have three errors in game two, and the Padres didn't take advantage of it. They haven't put up a seven-run game or anything like that, and the Padres haven't taken advantage of it. Like, the Padres' pitching's been terrific in this series. Robbie Ray gave you all he could, man. He was terrific. Like, the Padres' pitching has not been the problem, and I know we can point to Mason Miller and the blown save, and I know we can point to tip pitching or pitch tipping, but what I point to is the fact that this offense needs to come through for the boys. I'm going to trust that Nick Pivetta and whatever combination of relievers they throw in behind Nick Pivetta after four innings is going to hold the Brewers under four runs. Can the Padres offense, looking at you, Manny, looking at you, Fernando, looking at you, Jackson, can the Padres offense provide some sort of run support tonight? And quite frankly, it's at the moment where everything relies on it. So the problem on day one of this season, on day 100 of this season, and then it wasn't a problem for 100 through 162. But the problem with this team has always been when they're not playing well, it's because the offense isn't providing enough. Offense for the next 3 days, just provide enough, man. Just do enough because this bullpen is ready for you. I trust Mason Miller still. I'm sure everybody else in San Diego does too. The bullpen will come through for you. Put them in a position to go get the win. And that's really what it's going to be tonight, J-Riff. It's going to be Manny Machado. It's going to be Fernando Tatis Jr. It's going to be Jackson Merrill. Can one of those three guys do something special? Hell, can all three of those guys do something special to prove that they're the team out of the National League who should be going up against the Dodgers in the next round? Because I believe they are. And I think you believe they are. Now just go do it. It's that simple. Really, it's that easy. Just go do it.
1: I don't think it's just that easy, dude. You're playing a very good team that is up to nothing.
0: Yeah, but is it weird to think the Padres are better than the Brewers? Because I do.
1: No, it's not. It's not weird to think that because they had the Brewers beat both times on the road in the playoffs. Now, that's why it's not weird. That's why I believe in this team tonight. That's why I feel like, look, like it's not that everybody's like, oh, they look at the odds of winning the next three games and that drives the narrative. But it's not. It's winning game by game. Focus on Tuesday, dude. We'll worry about Wednesday tomorrow and God willing, worry about Milwaukee then. But right now, it's win Tuesday. It's not win three straight. It's not win two straight and get back to Milwaukee. It's win Tuesday. And this team is more than capable than winning Tuesday. This team was capable of winning Sunday, and it got away from them. And this team was incapable of winning on Saturday, and they got away from them. 3-for-18 over the weekend with runners in scoring position will lose you series against the team with the best record in Major League Baseball in the regular season. So we know that they're capable. We know that the opportunities are there. Can they take advantage of the opportunities that they create for themselves, which was something that was ill-afforded part of their game plan apparently this weekend because, again, they set themselves up and could not take advantage at times that were critical. And that's why all of these isolated moments, the roof, the Mason Miller, you know, the Churio double, like all these single to walk it off, like all these isolated moments that we dramatize that feel so huge. That's why they feel that way, because the Padres set themselves up for failure when bad luck strikes. Can they set themselves up to stay successful when bad luck strikes? I don't know. The best way to do that is to take advantage of the opportunities that you give yourself, which was not something that happened, but I do know that they are capable of doing it, and they're clearly more capable of doing it at home, so we'll see tonight if that ends up being the case. And, you know, maybe wake up tomorrow and we said, wow, this team just didn't have it, and we were over-anticipating their ability, and the season is over, and let's just talk about football until Aztec basketball starts, right? Like, that might just be where we are tomorrow, too. I don't know, but I'm hoping not.
0: Dang, we got some breaking news here out of the NFL, and I was listening to you, J-Riff. I'm sorry.
1: That's okay. I wouldn't be listening to me either. Okay, what's the break?
0: No, I was listening to you. This is kind of crazy. Lane Kiffin has officially or Lane Johnson, excuse me, not Lane Kiffin. Lane Johnson, the Eagles' excellent offensive lineman, has officially retired. Crazy. 484, I see you on the text line. You okay? That's one of the best Eagles ever, man. Making sure I'm giving this right here. Lane Johnson retires. Wow. Big news out of the NFL. He announced it himself on social media. That dude is an all-timer, man. Clear Hall of Famer, in my opinion, but crazy. Hey, Jarif, have you seen the battle between the grounds crews for the Padres and the Brewers? What's been going on? I guess not the grounds crew, the staff, the stadium staff between these two teams. Because before game one of this series, the Padres were doing a warm-up. It was the day before, and so they were getting some time in, a workout on the field. And the stadium crew for the Milwaukee Brewers played like monotone, almost elevator music for the Padres while they were taking batting practice and stuff.
1: Mm-hmm.
0: Well, yesterday, and Darnay Tripp has the video. That's where I saw it. I think Julian Delgadio has a video too on social media. The Padres, the team staff, was blasting like literally elevator music, like you would hear in a hotel elevator out on the field while the Brewers were taking their warmups yesterday, which is just hilarious. And again, this series means something, man. They've been two excellent games so far. I'm expecting a third excellent game tonight and hopefully a fourth and a fifth excellent game in this series. But it is funny how everybody's getting on board, and it's from the person who's picking the weeds outside of Petco Park to the person who's controlling the aux cord during warmups. Everybody is pulling in the same direction, man. And now you just need those nine guys on the field to really pull hard tonight in that direction. And I think they will. I really do. I really do feel good about this night, just like I felt really good about the first two games against the Cubs. I didn't have that feeling for game one against the Brewers, but I did against game two. And let's be honest, they should have won game two. So we'll see what happens tonight. I'm going to be there. If you're going to be there, let me know what section you're in. If you're in, I think I'm in 316 tonight. Let's grab a beer or something down at Petco Park. All right, it's San Diego Sports 760. We'll take a quick break here. Come back with some final thoughts. I'll reiterate that parlay. If you've been following along, these fingies is hot, man. The tapping fingers have been on fire. So if you want to jump in with me, I'll give it to you next. San Diego Sports 760. 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
4: East 78 before Emerald, there's a crash blocking the left lane. You're slow from College Boulevard. South Bay, South 805, Palm Avenue off-ramp. There's large tire tread in lanes. I'm Mark Zegan, San Diego Traffic.
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9: 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Padres are in a must-win situation tonight. It's Game 3 against the Brewers. President Trump getting a lot of flack after suggesting Iran could take out L.A. and San Diego. And more weather records are being broken in San Diego.
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2: Another week, another Pac-12 matchup for the Scarlet and Black. This time, we head up to Corvallis, where Oregon State looks to prove the road to the Pac-12 title still goes through Oregon, while San Diego State looks to make another mark in conference play. Aztecs, Beavers. Saturday, the Aztecs countdown to kickoff starts at 1 p.m. with a 3 p.m. kickoff on your exclusive home of the Scarlet and Black. 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
13: I'm Dan Patrick, and this is Above the Noise. When we picture an explosive offense in the NFL, we normally see the ball flying through the air. 4 weeks into 2026, maybe we should picture something different. Many of the league's highest scoring offenses are also among the most dangerous on the ground. Atlanta showed that last night. Kansas City has found another dimension with Kenneth Walker. His explosiveness gives defenses one more problem to solve. Of course, nobody is suggesting we return to the 3 yards in a cloud of dust days. You still need a quarterback who can punish defenses. But a legitimate running game changes the math. Suddenly, those explosive passes everybody loves become considerably easier to create. The NFL spent years moving towards the passing game, and defenses responded by getting lighter and faster. Now offenses are counterpunching. But through 4 weeks, some of football's best offenses are reminding us that the easiest way to create space downfield may be by attacking the ground first. I'm Dan Patrick, and this is Above the Noise. 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

0: on offense. Tonight, this offense needs to give Nick Pivetta and this bullpen breathing room. I think it's that simple. And can they? Absolutely. Milwaukee also has a giant piece of history that is working against them as well. I do want to talk about that, and we'll touch on it on the other side. We'll also check in around Major League Baseball, talk a little NFL, and get you on it to the Naughty Barrel, the Schieffer and Sliwa. It's going to be a fun afternoon here on San Diego Sports 760. Stick with us. We have you all afternoon leading up to 6 o'clock, getting you ready for the Padres out at Petco Park. 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
3: 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Not much detail on this one. Metal debris in lanes, Encinitas Boulevard on ramp to the northbound 5.
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0: 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Interesting series when you look at sort of the history. Obviously, Milwaukee is trying to claim sort of its best ever season, and the Padres are, I guess, trying to do the same if you're talking about winning a World Series. But the Brewers entered tonight with an 11-game postseason losing streak on the road, which is the second longest in MLB postseason history. Their last postseason win on the road came in 2018. Ironically, that came against Walker Buehler and the Dodgers. So an 11-game postseason losing streak, which is the second all-time in postseason history, and their most recent win 8 years ago was against Walker Buehler. Doesn't win tonight's game for the Padres. Petco Park matters. The fans matter. We know, we believe in history a little bit here, right? I mean, you guys all think that the Padres are cursed. I wake up this morning and I'm seeing people who I real listeners, fans, people who I follow and on social media, and they're talking about the Padres. They give the Padres a 3% chance, a 10% chance. You know, I'll be happy if the Padres can put up two runs and make it a 3-2 loss. I'm like, dude, what are we doing? Like, if we're going to sit here and say, like, it's easy for those same people to be, oh, the Milwaukee history, like the downers, the negative side of this, right? But if you're going to tell me the Padres are cursed, then and you believe in that, because that is built on history, therefore, ergo, we should be using the same argument to point at the Milwaukee Brewers history and use that as evidence that could be impactful for tonight, right? This is if we're going to talk about all the froofy stuff in reality. Now, obviously, the Padres aren't actually cursed. Obviously, there's no, like, luck is complete now institutional. There's been institutional issues and whatever. Like, you can point at all of the tangibility of why the Padres have been going through what they're going through, but you know, the roof company isn't targeting the Padres because of any of that. You know, bad luck befalls everybody. How do you internalize it? How does it affect you? And it just seems to happen in a different way and ad nauseum for this organization. But again, if we're going to acknowledge that, then we should acknowledge that everything else is given to you. And that means that the Milwaukee Brewers 11-game postseason road losing streak should play a part in our optimism for the Padres winning tonight. That's the argument I'll make. Padres have been excellent at Petco Park, which makes home field advantage an actual advantage, which is legitimate. And by the way, we had not seen a home field advantage more of an advantage ever than what we saw at American Life or whatever in Milwaukee, right? Like, give our own guys a little energy, right? When things get uncomfortable. I think that's important. So I'm interested to see tonight sort of how the tangible side of things does affect this team. And then also how the sort of spiritual side of things actually affects this team. It's going to be interesting. We'll talk more about that here coming up next at the bottom of the hour. I want to switch gears here to the NFL a little bit. Dude, Atlanta, it's such a weird season. Like, the Vikings are 4-0. The Raiders are 3-1 with a very good 3-point loss to Kansas City, who's 4-0 this weekend. Atlanta's 2-2, but their last two wins have been really good. And they have a game on Sunday coming up against the Ravens, who don't have Lamar Jackson. And when Bijan Robinson's playing like this and Michael Penix has that pressure taken off of him, they're actually not a bad football team. They're kind of a fun football team. By the way, like, Brian Robinson Jr. had 3 touchdowns along with the Bijan, 145 and 2 on the ground. Like, Penix was 15 for 20 for 223. New Orleans defense has got off. I mean, awful defense. Awful. Fans are booing them. Tyler Shuck's good. He's a slinger. They got Chris Olave's fun. I like this team. Alvin Kamara had some moments. But there's something to Atlanta, man. And I'm wondering if maybe they figured out their identity. Because Michael Penix, he has been overused in his career. And a big part of that was thanks to Mike Leach. Rip, pour one out at Washington State. Because when Penix went over there, he was throwing the ball a ton. I mean, 45, 50 times. And I think when he went to the NFL, there was this expectation that this guy should be throwing the ball a lot and he should be moving outside the pocket and doing all this crazy stuff. And then he became so injury prone and sort of lost a quick first step. And that made it seem like maybe he wasn't a usable quarterback anymore. But the truth is, I think that he was being overused. And if you adjust and you have some complementary pieces around him, or he's the complementary piece in this case to Bijan Robinson, you actually could be, make him a pretty good quarterback. And that's what we saw last night. You know, he played a quarterback inside of an offense. And I think that matters for Atlanta. Like, the fastest way to help a young quarterback is to stop forcing him to be the most important player on every snap. We know that the quarterback might be the most important position in all of sports. We know that. Might be. But in cases like this, when you got a guy like Bijan and a Drake London and Kyle Pitts, it's a good, like, you got complementary pieces that don't have to force Michael Penix to be incredible every single time. And I think that that's what people thought about with this Falcons team. But now they're serviceable. They got a good defense. Their front seven holds strong. And by the way, like, Bijan, weekly structural problem. Like, he might be the best running back in football. If not, he's 1B. But there aren't many players who can create more problems before the ball is snapped. Like, Derrick Henry, for much of his career, kind of felt like that. But, like, right now, we don't really have that many guys. Saquon hasn't been that guy for two seasons. You know, you put a linebacker on it, Bijan Robinson, and you can throw the ball. You lighten the box, you run it. You overplay Bijan, now Brian Robinson is getting goal line work. Atlanta scored 5 rushing touchdowns last night. Like, they force you to have to adjust, and then they'll respond by adjusting. You know, they didn't only control the ball offensively. You know, they forced Tyler Shuck to need 48 attempts to throw the ball 286 times. That is exactly what Atlanta wanted. 48 attempts for 286 yards. It's not good, man. And this is, I'm rooting for the Saints team. They got a lot of players I like. Obviously, Chris Olave from South Bay native, but spent some time up in Mission Hills. And I think that there's a lot left on the table for a team. I think they thought they were going to be a lot better than this 1-3 start. We talked to people around the organization leading up to the season, and they all agreed. They all agreed. Atlanta at Baltimore. I quickly just want to touch on, because I said I teased it earlier. Like, with Mar Jackson dealing with a sprained ankle, and, you know, he's having an outside chance to play in Week 5. I like Tyler Huntley. I really liked him at Utah. I like him in the NFL. I think this Atlanta team would be competitive with Lamar playing. I think that they should be favored with Huntley playing. I just do. I think that they figured out their identity, and this identity is really tough. And I think that, you know, you might get Baltimore without Lamar, you know, getting a good team like they're still good. Derrick Henry's been fantastic this year. Zay Flowers is back, had another touchdown. But I, you know, I'm not trying to be disrespectful to Baltimore, but if Huntley's the starter, you know, he went 8 for 9 with 63 yards in the second half against Tennessee. But that was Tennessee, dude. And by the way, they got 0 points. So I, you know, Atlanta's defense looked really good against Tyler Shuck. What are they going to look like against Huntley? So I think that Atlanta's really set themselves up well. It's fun when these teams, like, none of these teams that are good, that I don't think we expected to be good, are dislikable, in my opinion. I think Vegas is a super rootable team. I think that the Vikings, obviously, we have the KOC connection, are a super rootable team, and they're fun. They're 4-0. And this Atlanta team is just fascinating. They're 2-2, but it feels like maybe they might be trending in, like, you have 2-2-2 teams. Who do you trust more, Atlanta or Philadelphia? It's a very different 2-2 feeling. Very different. I mean, Philadelphia blew it against the Rams. I mean, Nick Sirianni should have been fired for that, the way that they blew the performance against the Rams, in my opinion. Fired. And then you have Atlanta, who's going the complete opposite way. They're both sitting at 2-2. But I don't know, man. Atlanta's a rootable organization trending the opposite way, and the Eagles are sort of starting to look institutional like the Packers. Just with, you know, better players. It's fascinating. Fascinating NFL season. I'm looking forward to Week 5. I'm looking forward to this week getting on so we can talk more about it. We'll have Drew Ferris on Thursday for our weekly check-in with him, and we'll have some more conversations to get you ready for it down the road. Sometimes you save your ace for tomorrow, And sometimes people say that's cowardice. Sometimes it creates exactly the kind of tomorrow that you wanted. And in 30 minutes, Yoshinobu Yamamoto and Chris Sale are going to match up in game 3 of

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9: Here's what's trending from the iHeart Sports Network, presented by Lowe's. Padres and Brewers against effort. Game three of their series tonight down at Petco Park. It's going to be Dustin May going for Milwaukee and Nick Pivetta on the hill for the Friars. First pitch tonight is going to be at 6:30. The game is on FS1 or the Fox One app. We got game three of the other NLDS between the Dodgers and Braves. That's coming up here in about 30 minutes. I have quite the pitching matchup in that one. 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
10: Rolling through from 2 to 3 here on San Diego Sports 760. Jonathan Rifkin, Brent Sperry. Taking you up to Schaefer and Sliwa, your drive home this afternoon. They'll be at the Naughty Barrel, though. Hopefully your drive isn't to home. It's to the Naughty Barrel where you can have a kombucha with John Schaefer and get ready for game 3 tonight of the National League Division Series between Milwaukee and the San Diego Padres. I don't think we're going to wake up tomorrow and be sad. I think we're going to wake up tomorrow and analyze what tonight proved that this team can take into tomorrow night. That's how I feel. The broadcaster's jinx fails to elude me. I may have cursed us all by saying that, but it's how I feel. It feels like this team is, they're just, it, like, they had both games won. And the reason they didn't win is because they didn't take advantage of their own opportunities. 3-for-18 with runners in scoring position. And yeah, again, we can isolate the big moments and be like, oh, bad luck. These are the reasons why.

0: but they're not the reasons why. They're a reason why, but they're not the reason why. And it's easy to try and make that the reason why. So if the Padres can go and execute in the way that we know they can and play baseball in the way that we know they can, I very much believe that they're going to win tonight. Dodgers and Braves coming up here in about 25 minutes. Brent said that there is a banger of a pitching matchup today. It is Yoshinobu Yamamoto. It is Chris Sale. It's a 1-1 series. And this is why playoff managing is so easy after you know the result. Because Atlanta manager Walt Weiss did not start Sale in game two. Sale was technically available. Atlanta was down 1-0. Everybody said use your ace. Instead, they used Ray Kerr, a name the Padre fans are familiar with. They used Didier Fuentes for the first 6 1/3 innings. Six Atlanta pitchers held the Dodger batters to 2 runs. The Braves won 3-2. And now Sale is fully rested for game three. He enters today after 6 days off, while Atlanta grabbed home field advantage with the split in Los Angeles. If that bullpen game gets destroyed Sunday, Weiss gets crushed and fairly, but he didn't, and it didn't. A risky decision does not become smart only because it worked. But when it works, you have to acknowledge what the risk purchased. It purchased Chris Sale on a full rest in a 1-1 series. And by the way, zero consolation with Yamamoto. 14-9, 2.53 ERA. Sale went 14-9 with a 2.16 ERA, but he had 200 strikeouts. This is almost as good of a matchup as I think we're going to get in the postseason. And they've already faced each other. Back on August 27th, Yamamoto went 6 1/3. He allowed 1 run. Chris Sale threw a complete game shutout and had 11 strikeouts. So if you're in love with that meaningless phrase, the pitcher's duel, this might be the most apt qualifier, I think, for that phrase. But well, here's what I'm watching. Like, who gets the starter to the starter before everybody settles in, right? Like, when the opposing starter is this good, right? And you look at the Padres and they had to do this with the Miz. The first inning can be the best inning. You get your first look, first base runner, mistakes before command sharpens. Sometimes these pitchers are just better to the second and third time in. You cannot waste an early scoring chance because you're convinced that another one could appear. And we have seen the Padres constantly waste them. Also, just a benefit, in case you were wondering, Shohei Ohtani has not been good. 5-for-23 in the postseason, 1 extra base hit, 3 walks, 569 OPS. Like, he's had 2 quiet games. Dodgers are 1-1. You know, if somebody else had 2 quiet games, we say baseball. If Ohtani has 2 quiet games, we ask what's wrong. I don't think anything's wrong, by the way. I think Atlanta has just done a really good job of mitigating the damage and knowing that there's probably going to be an inevitable moment that Ohtani arrives. Like, one swing turns all of that analysis in the background noise. The game does have direct relevance, I think, though, here to the Padres. Just like beyond baseball curiosity, the winner obviously gets the winner of that series. If San Diego survives, you're not just surviving Milwaukee. You're watching the other side spend pitching too. Atlanta has already used Sale in the wild card round, including the final 4 outs of the clincher, and they used the bullpen game on Sunday. LA used Skubal in game one, Blake Snell in game two, and Yamamoto today. So every extra game matters. That's why if the Padres can force Wednesday tonight, this we can stop thinking of this team as down 0-2, and I think we start thinking about this team as playing game four while everybody else is spending pitching. Because psychology does change the way the bracket is perceived. And watching Atlanta, watching LA spend pitching is beneficial if the Padres can find a way through. I know that it feels like we're so far away from that because this team needs to win 3 straight. I know it feels like we're so far away from that because this team is down 0-2 and many of you really don't believe that they're going to win tonight. But I'm telling you that if they can find a way to pull through, they are setting themselves up very well. I think it's interesting. I mean, the Dodgers-Braves series is a completely different tone than what's happening here in San Diego. And by the way, like, look, that's playoff baseball. It's just a different emotional environment. Milwaukee has three chances. San Diego has one. And I think that's why the Padres should steal something like Atlanta's game two mindset, right? Forget convention. If the leverage inning is the fifth, use the arm. If the best pinch hitter is needed in the fourth, use the bat. Because there's no Thursday if tonight doesn't end up existing first. And you can't manage for any of that. It's just about the decision-making. What is the best way to manage your way inning by inning? I'm done with this premeditative, negative thought bias that I have seen out there from a lot of the Padre fans. Waking up this morning, the first thing I should be doing is not going on social media, but it is. I'm working on it. And it's just like I'm watching, again, people are designated percentages. Though I give the Padres X percentage chance. I'm like, dude, why? And none of them are positive. None of them are positive. Nobody's going, I give the Padres 90% chance because I think that they had all those games won and they cleaned up some of the mistakes and they're going to win. Nobody said that. Not one. A lot of negative thought bias. I'm trying to dispel that because I sincerely think this team is in a driving position to win tonight. Not again, I'm not looking at the series. I'm not looking at winning three straight. We are talking about Tuesday. Tuesday. Game at a time, inning by inning. That's what this team is going to do tonight. Nick Pivetta has been excellent. Nick Pivetta is a veteran. He has been here. By the way, we have learned that the veteran status, like, look, Manny Machado kind of regressed in the first two games after the Cubs series when he was pretty good. But Xander Bogaerts' veteranship played really well in that first series. Michael King's veteranship played well when he started. Like, we are seeing experience matter for the Padres. And Nick Pivetta has just as much as anybody else. And the Padres have more experience in their collective pinky fingers than this entire Braves team does collectively in their whole bodies. So it's time for that experience to come into play. Petco Park is going to be raging. Get to the Naughty Barrel. You have 20 minutes, less than that. You have 19 minutes until John Schaefer and Alan Sliwa begin the action, getting you ready from the Naughty Barrel. It's going to be fun. I'm excited. Fletch is going to be there. I will not. I'll be there for tomorrow. I may not be, but I know find Fletch in the 300s. It's going to be the only way the Padres win this game is if Petco Park is fun. And Petco Park has been the most fun baseball park. I mean, just all season in recent memory. It's legitimate home field advantage. Tonight's problem for the Padres is not hitting Dustin May. It's finishing the inning that you do. We saw that inability this weekend. This is my biggest adjustment for the Padres. They don't need to ask the stars for miracles. They don't need Fernando Tatis Jr. to hit three home runs. They don't need Manny Machado to have the greatest playoff game of his life. Turn base runners into runs. We'll talk more about that to wrap things up. Coming up next here on a Tuesday. Thanks for being here at San Diego Sports 760. We're live on the iHeartRadio app.
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3: The accident East 78 before Emerald now clears. Still some slowing from El Camino Real. Berth 5 speeds down. Del Mar Heights to Loma Santa Fe. And headed toward the South Bay. South 5 traffic beginning to pick up. Past the Coronado Bridge to the 54 freeway.
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0: 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We are live on the iHeartRadio app. Thanks for being here. Lively show as always so far. Kevin Acey came on a couple hours ago. Dude, always great catching up. Listen to him and Fletch. They have such a great chemistry, don't they? So it's like there's, I can hop in more if I wanted to on those conversations, but it's just nobody seems to get more out of Kevin Acey. And he seems to get Kevin Acey quite like Ben Fletcher. So go back, check that conversation out. He'll be back next Tuesday at least one more time. It'd be nice if the Padres can find a way forth here and we could keep our conversations. You know, we have Kevin Acey and we have Coach Quintero who comes on during, I think we're going to keep Coach. I think Coach, he needs to stay on for much more than just the Padres season. That guy, he's a machine when it comes to information. I mean, we got to even get to the high school football season this year. I know we talk about it with Drew Ferris, voice of the Del Norte Nighthawks, who, by the way, I believe are a top 10 San Diego team right now. But anyways, that's a diatribe. Padres and the Brewers tonight. What do we expect? What is the mission for this team? We know that, you know, Adrian Morahone giving up a home run to Wilson Contreras and Mason Miller giving up the game-winning walk-off hit to Churio. Like, we can sit here and analyze that all we want and say, yeah, that can't happen. Okay, obviously. Obviously. But I think what it comes down to is, can this team take advantage of the opportunities that they generate for themselves? Can they take advantage of the moments that don't elude them when they're fighting with Milwaukee for some leverage in these games, right? And the Padres did such a good job of swinging momentum their way and getting some of that leverage and then not being able to take advantage. And can they find ways to do that? They've been better at Petco Park doing it, right? But like, stop asking for a miracle right from the stars. Game one, they had 9 hits. They left 12 on. That's enough opportunity to carry a 3-1 lead into the late innings. Same with game two, by the way. They're up 3-1. And like then, you know, the offense has done the hard part repeatedly, getting runners on base, create traffic, but has not been able to convert enough of that traffic into separation. So, you know, I think that they don't need more opportunities tonight. They just need to stop wasting the ones that they're already creating, they know how to create. There's been no lack thereof. And I think that's the important distinction and understanding, right? Is that there's been no lack thereof moments that they could have taken advantage of. They just haven't been able to close the door. So, you know, I don't want to the line of judge entirely by reputation. Ty France gets a man on third. I'm comfortable. Xander Bogaerts gets a big at bat. He was great against the Cubs. I'm fine with that too. Whoever's seeing the ball is the hitter. I want the inning to be a part. Like, I want that hitter to be the driving force in the inning, right? And so I'm just like, I'm looking at all of this and I'm thinking that this team really has a good opportunity tonight. Tatis, Harris, Machado, France, Merrill, Sheets, Bogaerts, Salas, Cronenworth. That is the expected lineup. I like the idea because batting Harris second continues to let you separate some of the same kinds of hitter, right? And Sheets gives you the left-handed threat in the middle, and he has been good. He was so good against the Cubs off the bench. Can he be good at home again tonight? It's not official. It's a projection. But, you know, Dustin May's stuff creates ground balls. He's one of the best ground ball pitchers in Major League Baseball when he is hitting his spots. Runners on first, rollover, double play. That has been his bread and butter for his entire career. So I think for the Padres, the simple approach is get the ball up. If the sinker is below your preferred hitting area, don't prove that you can hit it. Don't chase it. Let him live there. Make him elevate. And if you get ahead 2-0, let's see that real swing. Because this is an elimination game. But elimination does not mean anxious baseball. Because there's a difference between urgency and trying to do too much. If May walks 2 in the second inning, don't help him. If he throws 3 straight strikeouts at the knees, 3 straight strikes. There we go. My mouth and my brain are catching up to each other. You know, tip your cap and then adjust. But remember that he's had recent struggles. He's 1-2 in his last 8 outings. He has a 7.61 in that time. So the Padres should force him to demonstrate that the version who owned them earlier this season, who had a 1.24 ERA, who was 2-1 between his time in St. Louis and Milwaukee, isn't the version who arrives tonight. Right? Don't reward that previous version in advance. But also don't premeditate this disastrous version that we've seen recently. I think that the biggest managerial decision tonight is going to be decided before the 9th. Everybody wants to talk about Miller. I do too. But Stanton's hardest decision may happen much earlier. Suppose Nick Pivetta gets 4 2/3. 2 outs, runner on second. Jackson Churio's up. Pitch count's up in the 80s. You let Nick Pivetta finish the inning? My answer is I don't care that it's only the 5th. If Rodriguez is the matchup, use him. If Adam is the matchup, use him. If Matsui gives you the pocket you want, then you use him. There's no value in saving your best decision for innings you may never reach or for a time period that doesn't work for you utilizing these players. There's a luxury that Milwaukee has tonight. They can manage the series, but the Padres have to manage the game. And that's how we have to approach our perspectives here. It's not about winning 3 straight. It's not about getting back to Milwaukee. It's about winning Tuesday. And Tuesday begins in just over 3.5 hours. And by the way, Miller gets the 9th. Padres lead 4-3, obviously. Yep. 4-2, yep. 4-1, I don't know, maybe. See what more home look like. But remember, Remember the benefit, the opposite of this. If for some, I don't expect Nick Pivetta to go six innings. I don't expect him to go seven innings. But if the Padre offense can somehow find a way to take advantage and somehow find a way to really frustrate Milwaukee's pitching and create some separation, what a luxury it would be for this team to go into tomorrow with their high leverage guys. What a luxury. Just like in the clincher against the Cubs, Michael King gave them a gift. Michael King did more than just win them game one. He gave them the opportunity to keep their best players in the bullpen to win game two. Is there a situation, is there a formula where the Padres can do that tonight, where this offense can give them some separation, where the guys that are available in the bullpen that aren't your high leverage guys can come in and make a difference? So that way, when you win tonight and you come back out tomorrow, those guys are ready. I sincerely hope we wake up tomorrow and we're continuing this conversation. It's scary. It's scary to think that that may not be the case, that, you know, this has been the topic of conversation every day since I started regularly in early June and, you know, since the season began in March. And I sincerely hope that this stays the dominant conversation for as long as it can go. And this isn't the last one. So we'll see what happens. It begins tonight at 6:30, but the fun starts now at Naughty Barrel. Head down there. Say what's up to John Schaefer. Say what's up to Alan Sliwa. I know that Ben Fletcher is planning to show up as well. It's going to be a party. Get down there. Get some food. Get some drinks. Wet your palate. It's going to be a fun night at Petco Park. Nick Pivetta gets the start. The Padres season is on the line, and I will be watching on the edge of my seat. Thank you for today. It's been a wonderful Tuesday. Big thanks to Fletch. Big thanks to Kevin Acey. Brent, as always. Mary, Mike, to all of you for making us a part of your Tuesday afternoon plans. I'll be back tomorrow from 12 to 3. Oh, man, what kind of Wednesday are we going to have? What kind of version of Jonathan are we going to have? We'll find out together tomorrow. Enjoy the rest of your Tuesday. Stay safe. Be loud. Have fun. Go Padres. Schaefer and Sliwa are next at San Diego Sports 760. And we're live on the iHeartRadio.
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4: Drains it! Big two

0: like you said, you know, that would leave a taste in everybody's mouth. That's awful. And I don't think that that's going to be the scenario. But, again, it's almost like our opinion doesn't mean anything.
1: What are you talking about?
0: I'm most curious to see just what is the body language of these players going in. I'll tell you this. If they come into tonight's game and they're loose as hell and they're just, you know, it's just like they're not even thinking twice about the game. Like, this is we've done this now for 162 yep. games, plus the two games against yep. the Cubs, plus the two games against the Brewers. Then I think the vibe can change, but I got to also see it from them as well.
1: Yeah, I'm not expecting poor body language. You know what I mean? They might be tense. They might not hit Dustin May, but I don't think they're going to like show the part of being down 0-2.
0: I think if you get to the third inning and you're down one or two runs, yeah, that body language can start showing.
1: Can it? I mean, that would be disappointing.
0: I agree with you, but I think it's like you're also human.
1: Right.
0: You know, I think there's also this, like, how the hell did we get into this hole? And, you know, obviously that would be the hole that they would be in.
1: All right, get down here to the Naughty Barrel. We're downtown behind Gallagher Square. We're at 9th and Market, broadcasting live until 6 p.m. And if you join us coming up at 4 p.m., they'll have drink specials getting you ready for this game from 4 to 6. So make sure to get down here. 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It's not big bank banking, it's better. Does the weather play a role? Roof will be open tonight.
0: They're opening the roof.
1: They're going to keep that open.
0: Wow.
1: By the way, I talked to the Brewers radio guy who we had yesterday, Josh Maurer, my buddy. I did lunch with him. We had sushi. Why wouldn't we?
0: Okay.
1: He said, you know, that they went back and looked at all time how many times they believe a ball has hit the roof in Milwaukee. Do you know how many times that is? Miller Park's been around. It's not even Miller Park anymore. It's been around for, what, 25 years at least?
0: Okay. Let's say three times.
1: They believe it had happened twice.
0: It's good. That makes me feel really good.
1: They believe it had happened twice.
0: There's certain stats I want you to keep to yourself.
1: How ridiculous is that? It opened in 2001.
0: I want you to keep certain stats to your frequency. You're right. There is something about, like, if it happens at Tampa, it's another Tuesday.
1: It happens every day.
0: It happened in the last game.
1: Again, last
0: night.
1: It's
0: a clown show. It's a clown show. The way they got A, B, C, D, or whatever.
1: Yeah, Riggs A and B. That is a clown show.
0: Honestly, growing up as kids, you know, I don't know how often you were in a backyard playing wiffle ball. But it's a tree.
1: Yeah, yeah, it's
0: that's
1: a tree,
0: fair.
1: It's a fair. Yeah.
0: This one's home. That's what we're doing in freaking Milwaukee on Saturday.
1: Deciding, like, world champions. We're deciding championships based on, like, roofs. It's unbelievable. All right, we are at the Naughty Barrel. Come hang. Hunter Baumgart will join us coming up at 4:15. He covers the Brewers for Fox Sports in Milwaukee. Darnay Tripp from NBC will join us at 5. 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
4: Southbound 805, just beyond Balboa, CHP has to stop traffic to clear a big rig crash out of lanes. Things are jammed up from just before Governor. Also, it's going to be a heavy ride northbound 15 from Pomerado Road over to Rancho Bernardo, and that's due to an earlier crash that was cleared into the center divider.
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1: All right, Schaefer and Sliwa, we are at the Knotty Barrel on what I would call a warm afternoon.
0: I wouldn't. Call it refreshing as hell.
1: I wouldn't call it warm.
0: You know what?
1: I walked the city earlier, dude. You could fry an egg anywhere.
0: I've never seen this. I cooked actually a ribeye right
1: Did
0: outside.
1: You?
0: Yep, cooked a ribeye. Just
1: you grew up here. You were born in San Diego, correct?
0: Yep. And there's hotter places, brother. I grew up in El Cajon.
1: I know.
0: El Cajon.
1: How hot has it been in El Cajon over the last week?
0: If it's like this here.
1: Yeah, it's like this here.
0: It's got to be at least 5 degrees warm or something like that. Maybe 7 degrees.
1: Your mom's in El Cajon,
0: you go coastal,
1: correct?
0: You go coastal, you're like, you're talking 15 degrees.
1: Your mom's got AC?
0: No, we did a...
1: Just take her chance.
0: We only do a heater. She only has a furnace.
1: Dude, it is warm. Now, I would say this. Brutal. We've been fortunate this week.
0: Yeah.
1: With the night start times. Because like the Aztecs, for example, Saturday played at 7:30.
0: Oh.
1: If they would have played at 3 in the afternoon... I don't know how you would have.
0: Remember, you and I were
1: what
0: talking about
1: today?
0: This. How about, but these guys played on Saturday.
1: At 1 o'clock, the Dodgers played at Dodger Stadium. It was 7 degrees warmer than here, at least.
0: I'm like, what?
1: And if this game today, because the Dodgers game is the earlier game today with the Braves in Atlanta.
0: Yeah, they're going
1: it's later
0: 6:30.
1: There.
0: Oh,
1: but what if this was
0: flipped
1: at 3:30? I mean, that would be a factor today, the conditions.
0: That would be.
1: It won't be tonight, though, I don't think.
0: No, I don't think it will. And what is the factor that they're both not dealing with?
1: I mean,
0: so it's like kind of is what it is.
1: I know. And we've already seen factors like the roof was a factor.
0: Freaking roof, man.
1: Okay, today's show is presented by San Diego County Credit Union. It's not big bank banking, it's better. We'll hear from Craig Stammen coming up, maybe around 4 p.m. We'll hear from Craig Stammen coming up around 4 p.m. We talked about this yesterday in terms of like Stammen's responsibility for being down 0-2. I know a lot of fans have been very critical of Craig Stammen.
0: They've been very critical. Give me, because you're on top of this show.
1: Oh, I'm on top of it.
0: You do 67 podcasts as a side gig as well. So with that in mind, give me some things that are some of the criticisms from fans, and then let's determine whether these are fair or not.
1: Well, okay, I'll give you one.
0: Give me one.
1: Mason Miller was asked to get 6 outs.
0: Yeah.
1: That's been probably the number one criticism of the first two games.
0: Can we play it out?
1: I can debunk it.
0: Let's play it out.
1: Yeah, let's play it out.
0: Let's play it out.
1: Yeah.
0: Okay. The heart of the order for the Milwaukee Brewers, the number 2, 3, and 4 batters for the Milwaukee Brewers in the 8th inning.
1: In a one-run game at home
0: for
1: them. Yeah.
0: What do we want to do? do we not want to use Mason Miller? And just think about this for a second. You're in a five-game set. It's game two on the road. You've used Mason Miller one time in the last week. From when the regular season ended.
1: That's a good point.
0: To when you played the Chicago Cubs and he closed it out for you in... Well, he didn't even close it out. That was Musgrove that closed it out. When did
1: Correct.
0: He, but they used him in the Cub Series, right? Yeah, they used...
1: They got him up in the 8-0 game. He didn't pitch.
0: Okay.
1: No, did he throw in game two?
0: Who closed out game two? Musgrove was game one.
1: He closed out game two. Yeah.
0: Okay. So you pitched him once in 1 week.
1: That's right.
0: The heart of the lineup coming with the Milwaukee Brewers. Let me play this out for you. Let's say Craig Stammen said, I'm not going to Mason Miller.
1: David Morgan.
0: Best closer. I'm going with David Morgan.
1: Because Morhone was down.
0: Morhone was down. Which they found out that day that he wasn't going to be able to go.
1: But he was down.
0: His regular thing.
1: Yeah.
0: Okay. So you're okay with David Morgan in that spot? You want Jason Adam in that spot pitching 2 days in a row?
1: No.
0: Do you want Joe Musgrove in that spot?
1: No, I'm with you, dude.
0: Who do you want then? Like, help me understand this.
1: I think Mason Miller.
0: Okay. Mason Miller gets through 2, 3, 4 in 12 pitches. Now you want to go to Morgan?
1: Right, for the ninth, something he's never been asked to do.
0: You want to go? Like, who do you want to go to?
1: They've never been asked to do this.
0: Now, if you want to say, why did you use Maury Hone for a second inning the night before? Make that argument.
1: Well, that's another one of the arguments.
0: Because I think that's the only argument that you can make is that you didn't properly set yourself up for game two.
1: Let's move to the next stamina argument. I'll give you another one. Here's the argument. Why didn't Xander Bogaerts bunt 2-1, nobody out in the eighth inning? Fair criticism or not? We went back and looked it up. He has one sacrifice hit since 2015.
0: Can you do this in that situation? Can you take Xander out of the
1: pinch
0: game?
1: Pinch hit for him?
0: Pinch hit for somebody who can't bunt? I could listen to that argument.
1: Did Samad Taylor come in later in
0: the game?
1: Taylor
0: came in earlier.
1: Earlier, yeah.
0: But are you going with a Bowen? Are you going with somebody else? Are you saying
1: they
0: like
1: can lay down a bunt?
0: I'm like, hey, I need a run here, and a run is more important. Or, Xander, are you going to do your job and just move the runners over? And the answer was he didn't. So if you want to make that argument on Stammen of if you can't bunt,
1: somebody else can.
0: Yeah,
1: but Xander can't bunt. All right, what about this?
0: And it's Xander. It's not like you're talking about you taking Merrill out of the game.
1: What about this? Why did you use a defensive replacement at catcher after six innings in game two and turn to Freddie Freeman?
0: Take the five all the way up, just about 2 hours north there.
1: Alan, you're like he's kind of like a goldfish. Or like if he sees someone wearing a Dodgers hat, like his whole day has changed.
0: Look, I'm pointing him towards the direction. I'm just letting him know where to go. All right, go ahead.
1: Freddie Freeman comes on defensively after six innings for Luis Campusano.
0: I get it.
1: And then bats for himself.
0: Yeah, I get it. Like, I understand. Like, I get the whole, I got a one-run lead, and I'm now this is what I do this
1: it,
0: point
1: yeah.
0: of the game is defensive play some defense.
1: Yeah.
0: Now, AJ Pierzynski didn't agree with that.
1: Yep.
0: I mean, the broadcast was like, I got my guy cooking already. He's playing well. He's catching well. He's a good hitter.
1: I mean, there's a lot of criticisms. I mean, they didn't start the runners first and second for Fermin to stay out of a double play with speed on the bases. And they couldn't avoid the double play. I'm trying to think about the game one criticisms from Stammen. I was on the air doing the Aztecs. What was the biggest game one criticism of Stammen? Wasn't leaving Robbie right.
0: No,
1: out
0: it
1: there.
0: Was runners in scoring position. They couldn't
1: score. Yeah, it was
0: score.
1: Just they couldn't
0: that
1: score. Yeah,
0: that was it. I don't think
1: he didn't
0: was
1: build the stadium. He didn't put the roof there.
0: No, and I think again that game, you know, it's funny. The Padres for eight innings were so unclutch and couldn't make something happen. Right?
1: Like yeah,
0: they were so unclutch, couldn't make something happen.
1: Yeah.
0: But I don't care. The ninth inning, you got something that erases all of that. Yeah, this is part of the game.
1: Right.
0: You know, like. You can somebody can lay into a two-run homer. I remember when I was like a kid, like back in the day. I forget. I think it was like Padres Astros. It's a playoff game. Remember Jim Larritz?
1: Of course.
0: Larritz hits a two-run. I want to say it was a two-run homer. And it was like down the line.
1: Yeah.
0: And they didn't. Nobody really thought it was going to be fair. And Padres end up winning that game. It was like in the ninth or something like that. I'm just kind of thinking of it. Moments like that happen all the time in sports.
1: Of course.
0: You can have a bad game or just get demolished with runners in scoring position and still win.
1: Here's the other thing. For all the Stammen, so much is put in the chat. Thank you, Steven. And I'll die on this hill.
0: Okay.
1: It's honestly been more failures of the players than it has been from the dugout, so to speak. Manny Machado being thrown out at third was so egregious in game two. It was so egregious. It was completely unnecessary. Ending an inning at third, taking the bat out of Jackson Merrill's hand. He'd single to start the next inning, by the way. We don't know if it would have happened there. I thought that was egregious. I thought the Cronenworth error was extremely costly, obviously, a one-run game. So, like, is this on Stammen? Machado trying to take third when he should? And on Stammen, Cronenworth's error, Mason Miller being asked to go six outs. I mean, I'd ask him too.
0: Brother, I don't think if this season ended today, and let's just say the Milwaukee Brewers won 5-1. That's it. The season ended. You're going to remember the series for Stammen mistakes?
1: No, I don't think so.
0: I know I'm not. Like, for me, it's I don't even think it's a conversation.
1: No, it's just they didn't come through in the clutch.
0: I'm going to remember Mason Miller not throwing a strike, walking Gary Sanchez.
1: Yep.
0: I'm going to remember how atrocious they were in game one with runners in scoring position. And Jackson Merrill, how many guys did Jackson Merrill have opportunities to drive in and he didn't? I'm going to remember some of Tatis's wild swings in key situations. Listen, if I got a list of things to complain about, Stammen ain't on the top of my list. You can do it because it's convenient. You could do it because you really want to point out and nitpick on a situation. They're not down 0-2 because of Stammen. I don't believe so.
1: We'll hear from Craig Stammen coming up on the other side. Plus, we've got great guests lined up for you this afternoon. Hunter Bumgard, he covers the Brewers for Fox Sports Radio in Milwaukee. He'll join us at 4:15. Jesse Rogers from ESPN at 5:30. We are at the Naughty Barrel here downtown. 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It's not big bank banking. It's better. We'll hear from Craig Stammen coming up next on Schaefer and Sliwa.
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18: Here's what's trending from the iHeart Sports Network, presented by Fox One. Padres and Brewers are getting set for game 3 of their series tonight down at Petco Park. It's going to be Dustin May going against Nick Pivetta. First pitch is going to be a little after 6:30, and they are on FS1 and the Fox One app tonight. Game 3 between the Dodgers and Braves is going on right now in Atlanta, and currently they're in the top of the third inning, and despite Ha-Seong Kim forgetting how to play defense, we still have no score there in Atlanta between the Braves and the Dodgers. One NFL note, Eagles All-Pro right tackle Lane Johnson has decided to retire to focus on his mental health. There's no time like October. The 2026 MLB postseason is here, streaming live on Fox One. From the NLCS through the World Series, the stakes couldn't be higher. Stream the MLB postseason on Fox One.

0: 59% chance mathematically of winning. That's what it suggests. Minus 143 suggests 59. Okay. So I'm with you. I'm
1: people
0: in that.
1: The chatter
0: I'm in
1: that, at 80%.
0: I'm in the 60. I'm in that 60s. I think they have a 6-10 shot, which, by the way, you know, means there's a 40% chance your season's ending tonight.
2: I'm going to give you a good example here. I mean, with Mizorowski on the mound in Game 1 versus Robbie Ray, it was overwhelming this was going to be a Brewers win.
0: So it was.
2: A lot of this stuff, you know, these percentages are not
0: take
2: necessarily.
0: It with a grain of salt.
2: Yeah, take it with a grain of salt.
0: Next question.
3: What's a good pitching line for Nick Pivetta tonight?
2: Pitching, good pitching line. Give me 4 innings. Give up one run. And, no, I mean, okay, let's define good. Like, we're walking away and Pivetta's getting a standing O.
0: Yeah,
2: he's going 5.
0: Yeah, I'd say like 4 2/3, you leave without allowing a run or one or less.
2: He's getting a standing O. Realistically, can you get 4 out of him, giving up 1-2 runs max?
0: Yeah, I'm with you in that. Like, I want to see him work into the 5th inning, and I want to see him leave ahead or even.
2: Yeah.
0: Even, I'm not feeling amazing.
2: Yeah.
0: I think here's what I'm asking for. 4 2/3 innings, one run, which is a heavy lift. That's not the easiest thing in the world. I'm asking for 4 2/3 innings or more,
2: so you
0: and
2: got
0: one run or less.
2: You got Churio 3 times in the order in that?
0: No, 4 2/3 twice. Because that would be 14 outs. 14 outs,
2: yeah,
0: he
2: yeah,
0: could
2: yeah.
0: come up.
2: Yeah.
0: That would be the 19th batter.
2: Yeah.
0: You're right in that threshold. Get through the 2 turns in the lineup. That's exactly what I'm asking. Get through 2 turns in the lineup effectively. And then get out of Dodge. Next question.
3: Do you guys still have confidence in Mason Miller?
2: Oh, no question about it.
0: No,
2: the Miller piece for me, to be honest with you, as devastating as that was, I'm as confident. There's certain guys you just want to see back in that situation immediately. Mason Miller is one of those players, right? Like, when you think of the greats in the NFL, it's like a quarterback chokes at the last drive.
0: That's a good point.
2: Give him the ball back.
0: Yeah,
2: like, if he just gets the ball again, then he'll do some great things. We had Kirk Morrison yesterday. Remember, he's talking about Matthew Stafford. He's
0: exactly.
2: You got MVP caliber players, you just give them another opportunity, and that's all you got to pay attention to. And I think that's a good perspective on
0: like 2 weeks ago, Stafford throws a pick 6. The next drive, he has the winning drive.
2: Yeah.
0: I mean, how is that even possible to do in sports? But that's what Mason Miller is capable of doing. I would love to see. I kid you not. I'll take my chances right now. 3-2 Padres.
2: I'll with you. 100%.
0: I will take my chances right now.
2: Plus, he only needs 3 outs. You're not doing another 6-out game.
0: He's not going to enter in the 8th inning barring some unbelievable
2: unforeseen
0: circumstance. I don't think so.
2: Plus, Maury Hone will be available.
0: Exactly.
2: So you'll be fine.
0: Next question.
3: Are you guys nervous for tonight?
2: I told you this. I have like a kind of a – I have a weird – I'm less nervous than I think I've been in the past because they're going to have to give me some reasons to get nervous again.
0: I got you.
2: Does that make sense?
0: You need a longer series to feel the nerves again.
2: Yeah. Like if it's 2-1 tomorrow and you got a shot at tying the series up and sending this bad boy back to Milwaukee.
0: Yeah.
2: And all you got to do is win one game at home. Now it's like kind of a different conversation. Right now I think there's more just curiosity of how these first few innings are going to go, and less, I would say, nerves.
0: Honestly, dude, I'm nervous.
2: Okay.
0: I am, and I hope they don't play like a nervous team, because to your point, the Brewers will not. The Brewers will not come into this with tons of nerves. That can't be their main
2: feeling. It's kind of the loosest you could possibly
0: be. Games. But the Padres could be tight tonight. Hopefully the crowd plays a role in loosening them.
2: Yep.
0: Maybe the crowd plays a role in just the Padres finding a way to win a game by a run.
2: Yeah.
0: You know? And maybe the Brewers' defense isn't clean like it hasn't been the last couple of games.
2: Sure,
0: but
2: sure.
0: Yeah, I'm nervous. I really am.
2: Depending on the Brewers' defense to be bad again, you're not going to get
0: it. No, I'm not depending on it. You're right.
2: And you're, this is, you know, they didn't – the biggest issue with the Padres in these first two games, they didn't capitalize on, like, big-time
0: opportunities,
2: right?
0: Yeah.
2: So if you're depending on that – and you're depending on them playing sloppy defense again, I think you're depending on the wrong things.
0: 6:30, Alan, is the first pitch time.
2: Yeah.
0: Padres and Brewers inside Petco Park. Padres did sweep the Brewers in the second half of the year. Padres
2: pay
0: not attention to that.
2: This playoff run is such a perfect example of how little the regular season
0: will
2: you can't comp the regular. You could take certain things from it. But it does not. It's not foreshadowing what's going to happen, right? Like, it's not foreshadowing at all. I mean, the Cubs took 5 of 6 from the Padres. Padres took them out in 2 games, and it looked like a mismatch.
0: Weren't the Brewers 6-0 against the Dodgers last year, and then swept?
2: Swept.
0: 6-0.
2: So, you know, the regular season is it's a whole different ball game, and I think trying to take too much from that, I don't take anything from. By the way, coming into the series, I'm like, oh, Padres are going to handle the Brewers because of what they did in the regular season
0: right,
2: them.
0: That was not.
2: I just thought the matchup, you know, a little bit even here. Again, we talked about the two franchises. Both of them haven't exactly had the best of luck in the postseason. Both of them have made very disappointing years. So it just feels like the history of the franchises, you're saying to yourself, hey, they think they can beat us. We think they can beat them.
0: Exactly. Exactly. We have an update to the Padres lineup. We'll share on the other side. There was a late scratch after their lineup card was unveiled. This is the second straight game with a scratch.
2: Yeah.
0: Last game was a healthy scratch. Today is not, and we'll give you the details on that on the other side. Plus, Darnay Tripp from NBC 7 will join us at 5, and we'll connect
2: How's
0: with Jesse Rogers.
2: Sound good?
0: Very good. Now, okay. It has bacon bits.
2: Yeah, I wasn't going to say anything. I wasn't going to say anything.
0: But you are. No, I said it.
2: I know. I wasn't going to say
0: I don't
2: that.
0: Eat bacon unless it's on a salad that I'm eating.
2: And you were, like, growling eating that salad.
0: Well, I was hungry.
2: You stood up.
0: What was I supposed to do? Not return it because of bacon? It's bits. It's like a little baby pig.
2: Don't,
0: it's barely,
2: off,
0: it's
2: don't
0: barely
2: describe
0: most
2: it like
0: of
2: that,
0: it.
2: Number
3: yeah,
2: one.
3: Yeah, that sounds even worse.
2: Number two, if
0: yeah,
2: you're
0: it's way worse.
2: Somebody that does not eat meat.
0: I don't eat meat. The meat was already killed.
2: Then, yes, you would in that
0: what
2: situation.
0: What do you want me to do, return it?
2: No, I like that you went in and got it, but I'm just telling you that you're a Fugazi.
0: What are you trying to say?
2: I'm trying to say that you're not vegan.
0: I am a vegetarian in nature, by nature. I lean vegetarian. Thank you. Very good.
2: You sold a you sold a fake diamond.
0: Okay. On the other side, the update to the Padres lineup card. I'm not disagreeing. Darnay Tripp at 5 p.m. Jesse Rogers from ESPN at 5:30 at Schaefer and Sliwa.
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5: Northbound 15, things are slowing down right before Miramar Way, and that's going to stay busy on over to Via Rancho Parkway. Also, it's going to be a heavy ride on the southbound side of the 15, off and on, coming away from just beyond the 163 over to the 5, while the southbound 805 is going to be a tough ride from Mira Mesa Boulevard to 43rd.
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4: All right, broadcasting live from the Knotty Barrel. Thank you, Steve, for swinging by. We are here until 6 p.m. Darnay Tripp will join us at 5, and Jesse Rogers at 5:30. The Braves, a moment ago, were threatening Allen. What has since played out?
5: A pop-out? A lazy pop-up to maybe Riley. a second baseman.
4: Okay, lazy pop-out.
5: Yeah, that's good.
4: Was
5: that's
4: it part
5: good.
4: Of the strategy? You think, like, hey, let's just
5: definitely
4: hit the ball in the air and maybe
5: let's not move anybody either.
6: Right.
4: The scratch in the Padres lineup is Gavin
5: Sheets. Yeah, what is that? What are we looking at
4: here? Gavin Sheets, due to a stiff neck, has been scratched from the lineup here tonight for San Diego.
5: Geez.
4: So what does that mean? It means that Samad Taylor is now in the starting lineup and batting eighth for the Padres. So Sheets is out of the lineup. Samad Taylor has been inserted into it and will bat eighth tonight.
5: So
4: Xander Bogaerts moving up. Dustin Harris moving up. And then Taylor sliding into the eight hole.
5: So they're going Salas, Xander,
4: Dustin Harris, Samad Taylor, Jake Cronenworth.
5: Jake Cronenworth.
4: There's Marvin
5: right.
4: Giroux.
5: Yeah, well, there's. Well, I think the problem there. I mean, obviously, you want Gavin Sheets in a game like this. I mean, you know, you were just talking about it with the guest that we had on that was representing the Brewers. That you need guys in the playoffs. We hear it all the time. Of you need threats. You need when you're having trouble scoring. He can pop you off a two-run homer like that. Gavin Sheets obviously can. Samad Taylor, a completely different player, right? Like, stylistically, in a perfect world, you could use Samad Taylor the way you did in Game 2.
4: A bunt, speed.
5: Here's the situation. Yeah. Okay, this is when we're going to have him in. I think they pinch ran for him in Game 1. They pinch hit for him in Game 2 just to bunt. So now that obviously kind of changes a lot of the calculation for the Padres as well.
4: Now, I will say this about Gavin
5: Sheets. Sheets is healthy, but
4: he is available.
5: Okay.
4: But he will come off the bench. So he could pinch hit in this game. By the way, he is a weapon.
5: Yeah.
4: I mean, obviously.
5: No, I agree with you.
4: This is a weapon.
5: That's why you kind of want him. Because it's that one play that can change everything.
4: Different player.
5: That's
4: what's funny is, you're right, we might look back and be like, wow, they could have really used Sheets, for example, in some spot. But we might say, oh, that's interesting. Samad Taylor was inserted into a starting lineup and ignited something with some moment, you know?
5: You're hoping for it, right?
4: Yeah.
5: Because that's kind of him.
4: Yeah.
5: That's Samad Taylor's strength. Samad Taylor's strength is not everybody back up in the outfield.
4: Samad
5: Taylor's strength is everybody get a little closer to the infield, but he can spark something. You know, he can have an important at-bat. He can steal a base. He can get on because of his speed. But they're just polar opposite of players.
4: Darnay, who will join us at 5 p.m., recently asked Craig Stammen, like within the last 2 hours, like what his message is to his team tonight.
5: Mm-hmm.
4: I will say this. Even asking that question suggests that tonight is a little different, that it's just not another game, even another postseason game, because you are trying to stave off elimination. And I do wonder, when you're in the batter's box tonight and you're Fernando Tatis Jr. in the bottom of the first inning, are you just Fernando Tatis Jr., the player we need him to be? Or is any part of you thinking about, you know, this means more. I need to do more. I need to win two games tonight. I just want them to be themselves.
5: You know, it's weird. And I think it's easy for us to kind of question certain things.
4: Yeah.
5: But I feel like against the Brewers, at the times I want him to be aggressive, he's not aggressive.
4: Interesting.
5: The times that I want him to, like, hey, take a pitch, he doesn't take a pitch.
4: Yeah.
5: So I think there's also a little bit of, like, is he off his game a little bit? Is he not the same Fernando Tatis that we saw over the course of 140 games or whatever the case is? But, you know, you said something, too. These are such short sample sizes.
4: that so small, yeah.
5: You play two games and you're like, where's Manny?
4: He's 1 for 9. I'm like,
5: where's Tatis?
4: Yeah.
5: The only thing that bothered me about the big boys is they've had opportunities with guys on. That's the only thing that's bothered me. What's bothered me about the main players for the Padres is there have been some critical moments of a game.
4: Yes.
5: Tatis against Miz, where you kind of feel like you got Mizorowski on the ropes, right? Jackson Merrill early in game one, he had two different opportunities that were obviously just so incredibly critical. So there are definitely, you know, a couple different – those guys haven't been clutch, and that's what I think will stand out. If they end up losing the series, what happened to that offense that was so potent?
4: Yeah, we always say, too, like against good pitching, you'll get like one opportunity. Like the Mizorowski inning, they scored the two runs, but they could have scored more.
5: Look at the Cubs. The Cubs couldn't score. Look
4: they
5: at the Brewers.
4: Score.
5: It's not like the Brewers are putting up five, six runs on the Padres.
4: Even tonight, watching this Braves-Dodgers game, yeah. The Braves threatened with the bases loaded and one out against Yamamoto. They pushed across a run on a ground out. They have second and third, two outs. This is the moment. Like you come sure. through in the spot or you lose
5: and
4: the game.
5: And it's Ronald Acuna Jr.
4: Yeah, it's a big spot. Now the base open.
5: So there is a little bit of like, this is when your big boys are supposed to,
4: you have to come through,
5: make their claim. Can I'll tell you the one difference, and it is, you know, the portion that it's not the only portion. Obviously, they're just so dangerous in every single game. But the one thing that has been so frustrating to watch the Dodgers is there are a lot of moments where it's like, it's freaking Muncy. It's Teoscar Hernandez.
4: It's Kike
5: Hernandez. Yeah. It's that's kind of part of, in a weird way, I think, how the Dodgers have had some of success. Yeah. It has not just, it's not like it's been Mookie every time, Shohei every time, all these guys.
4: Look at game 7 of the World Series.
5: So there's a piece of this too, if you're the Padres or some of these other teams, you're gonna need some help. Like it's even a team as stacked as they are, they have had other guys step up. That could be the difference of making a World Series run or not.
4: Yeah, no, it's a really good point. It's like we sometimes get enamored with the stars, rightfully so.
5: Yeah.
4: But in a sport like baseball, how many times have we said Trout and Ohtani played on the same team together for 6 years?
5: Right,
4: the team
5: right,
4: sucked.
5: Right.
4: I mean, two first ballot, inarguable, almost 100% Hall of Famers mm-hmm. on the same team, never even a 500 team, right? So, like,
5: no,
4: it takes so much more.
5: Yeah.
4: It takes so much more than even a couple of stars to put together a team, and sometimes we forget that. And by the way, Yamamoto getting out of a jam in Atlanta. The Dodgers lead through 4-3-1. 3-1 tonight in Atlanta. All right, Darnay Tripp is going to join us coming up at 5 p.m.
5: Yep.
4: Jesse Rogers from ESPN. He's been covering the White Sox, who have just been just a story, man, to start this postseason.
5: What do we have here? Talk to me. What do we have?
4: We've got Calvin here.
5: Okay. All right, Calvin.
4: You know Calvin.
5: I don't know if I
4: Game three starter?
5: Oh, yeah. Now I know.
4: Yeah.
5: He's all rocking his Padre gear.
4: Cutie pie. He's going to need to be a good luck charm here tonight for the Padres.
5: Now, I have not met Calvin, so that's what threw me off.
4: Where have you been?
5: I know.
4: Like, seriously. Yeah. Where have you been?
5: I should know, Calvin.
4: Okay, get to the Naughty Barrel. We're going to be here until 6 p.m. They have drink specials going on right now.
5: Yeah.
4: I'm drinking. Have you seen my kombucha, by the way? It's bright pink.
5: Yep.
4: Which is kind of on brand. Every time I find a drink, it is bright pink. But get here. They got drink specials going on. What do we have? We have drink specials Saturday and Sunday, by the way. Bottomless mimosas.
5: Let's go.
4: This is a Penn State watch bar, which is not a good thing because if you've been watching Penn State, it hasn't been good. It's a Giants watch bar. New York Giants. Also dealing with some things, but it's also a Padres watch bar.
5: There you go.
4: So you can join us here tonight. You can join us post-game as well. Hopefully we'll have a game four. We will broadcast live from here tomorrow if the Padres do win here tonight.
5: And if they don't, I'm coming here. I'm just going to – I'll sit here by myself.
4: Come here either way.
5: And I'll do the show over the phone.
4: Darnay Tripp.
5: Yep.
4: NBC7 on the other side coming up at 5:30. Jesse Rogers. Stay with us. 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
8: Southbound side of the 5, things are loading up right there at the 805 split. That's going to stay busy into Chula Vista to H Street, with northbound slowing from Carmel Mountain over to Loma Santa Fe. Also, things are going to be busy if you're heading east along the 78, coming away from Rancho Santa Fe Road all the way over to the 15 in Escondido.
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